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0: 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Be among the first to see the official premiere of the 2025-26 season-long documentary, Watch and Dream, before it becomes available on YouTube on June 22nd for fans unable to attend in person. Nebraska softball freshman Alexis Jensen is one of three candidates left for the National Fast Pitch Coaches Association Freshman of the Year Award. Jensen joins Oklahoma's Kai Miner and Kendall Wells as the top three freshmen, with the winner being announced on Tuesday, May 26th. Nebraska men's basketball coach Fred Hoiberg added size and front court shooting to the Huskers roster with the addition of Belmont transfer Sam Orm, a 6'9", 220-pound forward from Carmel, Indiana. Orm comes to Nebraska after earning all Missouri Valley Conference honors last season. Husker softball begins their Super Regional against Oklahoma State tonight with first pitch at 8 and pregame starting at 7:45 with Nate Rohr right here on the HRN. Game 2 of the Eastern Conference Finals starts tonight as New York Knicks have a 1-0 lead against the Cleveland Cavaliers. 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Coming up next is Hour 2 of Sports Nightly right here on the Huskers Radio Network.
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2: Here's the 0-1. Carey swings and rips one past the third baseman down the line. Moyer's going to score. Worthley headed to third. Carey will stop at first. And Nebraska has come all the way back to tie it at 6 apiece here in the top of the ninth.
3: One ball, one strike. The Husker center fielder, leadoff hitter. This pitch is crushed to right. Sutherland to the track, to the wall. Mack Moyer just hit it off the scoreboard. A two-run bomb to right. And Nebraska has another two spot on the two-run shot from Moyer. It's 4-0 Nebraska.
4: 2-2 the count. Here it is. Hoffman swings and drives this one. Right center and deep. And it'll hit off the base of the wall. Williams scores. Bland scores. It's a two-run double for Casey Hoffman. And a 4-1 lead for the Huskers in the bottom of the sixth.
3: 0-2 with two on and two out. Jordy winds and kneels. Satcher swings and misses. Strike three. And Nebraska is on to Super Regionals. They have won the Lincoln Regional Championship.
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5: Welcome back. Hour number two of Sports Nightly, our live edition out here at Boland Stadium. Now, about an hour from first pitch here in the Super Regional, first ever Super Regional here at Boland Stadium between Oklahoma State and Nebraska. And Kyle is cold.
6: It feels like Nebraska is getting set to play Iowa on Black Friday at Memorial Stadium.
5: No, it's not that bad.
6: I feel like that's the temperature. You know what the issue is? It's like we're just sitting here, so the cold is because we're not moving around. So whenever I get up and I move around during a commercial break, it's fine.
5: Waning.
6: We're sitting ducks here. It's cold here.
5: Somebody just walked up and said, Kyle does not look happy.
6: No.
5: You never look happy in a broadcast.
6: That's my RBF. You can look it up what that means. I am a card-carrying member of the RBF community.
5: Okay.
6: I think that's fair, right?
5: Yeah, I think probably people that know you probably would agree with that.
6: You know what? That's not nice.
5: Hey, the gates have opened. Oklahoma State is now back out on the field. They are right behind us. You can see the orange. But the bleachers are filling in. And I told you, you saw those bleachers back behind the home dugout, the Huskers dugout, filled in first.
6: It was a show, those far side bleachers. And then the bleachers next to our right are starting to fill out as well. I did see there is a pocket of Oklahoma State fans that must be family and friends. One guy's wearing a orange and black striped overalls.
5: Orange.
6: You glad? Orange.
5: Orange.
6: Man, I'm going to get on you on some of these words that you say, and I'm going to double. You really like to double down on my words. But the orange and black striped overalls, no shirt underneath. So if there's anybody complaining about cold, it's going to be that guy. I feel like that guy will be on TV a bunch tonight.
5: Well, you know who else is here to combat that? Kevin. Kevin,
6: yes,
5: is here.
6: Super fan Kevin is here.
5: So and, the Go Big Reds.
6: Excited. I wonder where his seats are. He moves around a little bit.
5: He's front row, so he gets the Go Big Reds going.
6: Front and center. So he'll his voice is prominent on the radio and television. He's the biggest celebrity around here. He was on a billboard for a while.
5: Yeah, you know, Liv Farrell, who we're about to hear from, told me that he is really good about knowing when to get the crowd going, like when the if there's some momentum going for the Huskers and they call a timeout, they make a circle visit, or the third base coach calls a hitter up to, you know, have a discussion. That's when you need to get really loud, and he gets it going right then. So
6: he has a good sense of the game.
5: He does.
6: I see him at baseball. He's got his seat right behind the on-deck circle by the Husker dugout. He is prominent in basketball.
5: You know where else you see him?
6: Where do we see him?
5: At the training table.
6: At the training table. Not right now. I don't know if he is not working right now, because it doesn't work till he's not back on the calendar until June. We'll have to ask him.
5: Okay, so I mentioned Olivia Farrell, just a brilliant mind. She played here, played against Oklahoma State. My first year that I was here, they had the regional there at Oklahoma State. It's a battle, but you know, she has such a good perspective. She also went to the same pitching coach as Jordy, as Alexis, as Ruby, and so had a chance to chat with her. She started off as a player, GA. Now she's on staff as an assistant coach. So I had a fascinating conversation with her. Wanted to play that for you here tonight.
7: Well, how exciting is this week?
8: Yes, no, it is the most exciting. Get the opportunity to have Super Regionals at home for the first time ever. I don't think it gets more exciting than this.
7: And how about, you know, again, just the pitching matchup, all eyes on this. I mean, you've got some experience with this, being a Nebraska kid yourself, mm-hmm. and with both sides. I mean, some of the best pitching in the country, and all coming from Nebraska.
8: I know, I think that's so special, like the opportunity to get to see Nebraska talent. And you know, Nebraska, we've had a lot of girls on our team for a long time, and it's been cool to see other Nebraska girls go play elsewhere, and to have everyone back and to be able to showcase what we have to offer is pretty cool.
7: Well, let's start with the Nebraska kids on Nebraska's team. Mm-hmm. How about last weekend and the performances from Jordy and Alexis? I mean, how would you describe what they were able to do throughout the regional?
8: Well, I just think they're one of the best pitching combos in the country, and what they're able to do, they're just different, but they work so well together. They support one another. They are giving up they gave up one run in the whole regional. So I think that just them being able to work together and support one another for the team is just, I mean, we needed that. And so they stepped up in that moment, and it was huge.
7: Everybody in the country knew what Jordy Fromm could do going into the season, but nobody knew about Alexis Jensen. Right. You've been a part of the staff as a graduate assistant. You got promoted to an assistant coach. But what did you guys see in Alexis and that you knew you could trust her and believe in her to be on this kind of stage before anybody else did?
8: Alexis is a competitor. She loves to play the game. She loves to compete, and she's just going to go out there and do her gig. You can see that. You know, she has the passion for what she does. She does things how she's going to be able to do them, and she just sticks to who she is. She's true to who she is, and I think especially as a pitcher, that can be hard. Mm-hmm. Like you get to college, and you're like, do I need to be different? Do I need to do different things, be different? And like, she's just stuck to that, continuing to get better, grow in her game, especially sometimes freshmen can be scary to have to adjust the college level, and she's come in, been herself, but adjusted to what she needs to do. And she's going to go out there, and she's going to play ball for Nebraska.
7: You know, I remember having her in here. It was like in February after the first couple of weekends, and she was kind of joking about how she had to learn to throw balls and that it was okay to, you know, to throw a ball every now and again, that it's a chess match with these hitters in college. How have you guys kind of seen her grow from that first weekend to where she is now?
8: Well, I think she spent a lot of time with Coach Revelle in pitch calling, watching film, talking with Jordy, talking with Coach Sipple, just allowing herself to expand her game. Because you come in, especially in coming from high school and being such a dominant pitcher, you might not have to. You can just spin it through the zone all the time and get all the swings and misses. And college is just a different game, different level. And so her being able to take the time to sit down and have those conversations and understand the why. Mm-hmm. And because I think that's why it's important. You know, we talk about with the hitters and having conversation with Coach Miller and the pitchers having conversation with Sipple and Revelle, like, that's where the magic happens. Be able to go back and forth and understanding why she needs to continue to grow her game and why throwing a ball can be helpful.
7: Yeah.
8: You know, and the funny thing is they're both really great with their pitching differential and strikeouts to walks.
7: Yeah.
8: So it's not like she's out there now walking a whole bunch of people. She just understood that she can expand the zone. And then if she needs to come back to something in the zone, she can. But it was, she's been doing a great job.
7: Yeah. You know, she was, made me laugh last weekend after the win, to win the regional title. Mm-hmm. I asked her, what's it like when you have Jordy as a closer? And she's like, you know, I feel like, I hear Timmy Trumpets in my mind, or, you know, some of the hype up songs. Yeah. And I think Jordy, it seems like Jordy loves to have that role, and she leads the country in saves.
8: Yes. I think she's really settled into it. I think her and Lex have understood how that role can really be beneficial. And she just leaned into that, getting to come in and put, you know, put the hammer down, be different too. Because I think that's, especially as a staff, you know, when you can lean into, you're going to do your job and then I'm going to do my job. So when you can understand that and, like, I don't need to go do something special or do anything crazy. I just need to go be myself. So I think Jordy in that role, she gets just go in and be herself and close the door.
7: Why is that so hard? I mean, we've seen obviously the success of it, but is it, are they so different that it's hard for hitters to adjust, or is it just kind of when you change up in the middle of the game?
8: Right. I think, I mean, they both offer completely different things. You know, Lex is from the left side, spins a little bit more, doesn't throw the same speed as Jordy. Jordy obviously can throw up to 70 from the right side, just a little more deceptive. So they both have their gifts and have the things they specialize in. And I think when you're switching up, especially these days in college softball, you rarely are seeing complete games. It's just be able to keep the batters off balance, and just also they both have a presence about themselves. Mm-hmm. So you've seen Lex come in for Jordy occasionally too, but I think just being able to have Lex come in and shut them out like she did for five innings, then Jordy could come in with her presence and her speed and her dominance and close the door. I think that's how you see that kind of work.
7: Is that because, again, you know, everybody's talked about it's a hitter's game. Is that just a mentality for them that they know how to stay ahead of hitters? Is that, you know, the scouting going into it? What is

0: hitter too much power. Because sometimes that can happen, you know. They're great. You know, the hitters have just gotten so much better. But as a pitcher, you can't let that get to you.
1: Right.
0: You know, you have to keep staying with the mindset of, I start with the ball, I'm going to do what I'm going to do, and just attack.
1: You know, Jordy is you know, a generational player, as everybody talks about. But how would you just describe the level that she finds in the postseason? It just seems like it's just even an even different, more different Jordy.
0: Well, I think it's, she's different, but I think at the same time, it's because she's always there.
1: Yeah.
0: She's always so consistent. Mm-hmm. So, you know, some players, they're like, okay, postseason, now I'm going to turn it on. But then they're not used to that.
1: Yeah.
0: So I think with Jordy, is like, she's so consistent all the time that once you get to postseason, she continues to rise because that's just who she is. And there's no necessarily big change that needs to happen, whereas other athletes that could take them out of their game.
1: Yeah.
0: She just stays steady with what she needs to do, and then she knows in the big moments it's time to lock it down.
1: What's it been like for you to be a part of this staff and being a part of this team this year?
0: Yeah. Well, it's been an absolute blessing. I was so lucky in how everything fell, but I think it just was how it was supposed to be. You know, I'm a Nebraska kid. I will played here. I get to coach here. It's a dream. To work with the staff is a dream. I get to learn so much from them. And it's been very cool to be able to play for them, but now to work with them and work in the way they do and learning how things get done behind the scenes. It's funny, like, I know, like, Hannah Camazin, she wants to stay and she wants to coach and do those kind of things. And it's like, she, even when you're playing and you might be a leader or something, you don't really still understand what all goes on.
1: Yeah.
0: So being able to have that understanding with the staff that I do has been, I can't even explain how lucky I am for that opportunity. And then also just with this year to get to this point with this team and with this staff, it's where we're supposed to be and what we're supposed to be doing. Because how much we care, how much time is put in, what this program means to us. I mean, even if Coach Miller didn't play for Nebraska, she's a Nebraskan at heart.
1: Yeah.
0: Those kind of things. Like, this is just, we love Nebraska. We want us to be the best we can be. And so having the team we do with the amount of Nebraska girls we do, and even the ones that aren't from Nebraska,
1: they're Nebraskans.
0: And I think that just, it just means more. Mm-hmm. And, you know, we play for Nebraska. It's above everything. And I don't think anybody takes that for granted on the staff or on this team.
1: So you've been a part of some special teams, but what is it about this group? I mean, we've seen Coach Ravel get really emotional talking about this group, and just it seems like it's they just mean so much to her. But from your perspective, what is so special about this group?
0: Well, I think with them, it's like they necessarily didn't all start here. You know, we have a group of seniors that did, and they have been here for the whole 4 years, and they are just as important to this team as the people that transferred in. I think that's just the magic of it, is you have this just group of kids that got put together from a way different, like, ways of it happening, and they just fell in love with one another.
1: Mm-hmm.
0: It's just so inclusive, the joy that they feel playing with one another, like we talked about with the personalities. Like, there's no personality that's not going to fit on this team, because they all have the same goal and the same want. You know, when we left Supers last year with that loss, like, that only fueled them to continue to grow. And, you know, we added a couple more pieces to that team. But those pieces were the same thing as the ones before. You know, the personalities coming in, the drive coming in, the competitiveness coming in. So I think this team's just so special because they all want to win and compete with one another. They're not just out there for themselves or, you know, wanting to just win because we want to win. We're winning because we're finding joy in playing one another. The whole conversation is, we want to keep winning so we can play another day with this team.
1: Mm-hmm.
0: It's not, well, we want to win because we want the record. You know, we want to be number one or whatever. It had never had anything to do with that. And I think that's what makes this team special, is their goal is, can we continue to play another day together?
2: Great stuff there from Olivia Farrell, now an assistant coach, but has been with the program now for 9 years. And you heard me saying earlier today that she has had a lot of history with Oklahoma State, but they have never been here. And you can see now the crowd filing in very quickly just in the meantime of that, during that interview. It's pretty packed already. So we've lost our seats. We've just got rid of them because you're too fired up. You can't sit anymore.
3: Well, that, and I just need to move around a little bit.
2: You're too cold.
3: I need to get my blood flowing
2: you are
3: a little bit. No, this place is pretty much full. I mean, let's be honest. The chair backs are certainly

0: starting to fill out. We saw Kevin. He was over here. He's throwing the bones all over the place.
1: He's hyping up the crowd.
0: Can't escape the bones at this point in time. The berms are pretty much full. The bleachers are full. The cheerbacks are the only thing that have to get full as well. Update as well, Georgia and Tennessee. It's still a 2-1 game. There were some fireworks early in the first few innings.
1: In the fifth, though.
0: Carlin Pickens is still in. You still got some time. If you're Georgia, of course, Tennessee's the home team in that. That's a 7-10 super regional matchup, so those seats held in those two. But Georgia trying to come back on the road. What do you know? Another one-run Tennessee super regional game.
1: And being that it's in the fifth, you hope that that keeps this game on time, that doesn't push this
0: back. Hopefully it keeps moving. It's a pitcher's duel right now. So it looks like everything, hopefully, and knock on wood, is going to continue to move on time for the start.
1: All right, let me ask you this. We know you wouldn't run, but if you were a fan looking for a seat and you were kind of trying to make your pick, where would be an ideal seat for you out here? Because there's not very many options left at this point.
0: I would probably be the chair backs don't count, right?
1: No.
0: Okay, because that's a different level. I'd probably...
1: are you a berm or a bleacher guy?
0: I'm probably a bleacher guy.
1: Yeah.
0: I need to... You get packed in a little bit, though, on the bleachers, so I could go either way, but on a night like this specifically, I'm probably going to be a bleacher guy. On a nicer day, I'm probably going to be a berm guy.
1: Okay.
0: I know I'm hedging my bets there. I'm giving you multiple answers, but that's where I would say.
1: That's what you always do to me. You never really directly answer my question, but that's okay. I'm probably always a berm person, Yeah.
0: Bring the blankets are out. You're going to see a lot of jackets tonight. If you're watching on television, you're going to see a lot of blankets, extra blankets tonight. If you're still driving into the ballpark, get here quick. You're probably going to face some traffic, but bundle up. If you have not brought some extra layers, do so.
1: So already a great crowd. Oklahoma State has been out here for a little bit already. Ruby Malin was warming up literally right directly behind Kyle, so we were watching that. Nebraska has not been out here yet, so they'll probably hear in about seven.
0: Taking BP right now.
1: 7 minutes or so, I think. Probably about 30 minutes before first pitch, they'll probably make their way out here. And we will know right away when they come out here who is pitching. So we'll be able to tell you right away when they make their way out onto the field. But all right, let's get to a break. We got one more segment left, and then we will be handing things over to Nate Rohr for the pregame show as we get closer and closer to getting this thing started. 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
11: 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Welcome back. About 30 minutes, well, 32 minutes. We'll see when first pitch is. We don't know officially, but we're...
12: You're big on doing the time.
11: I'm counting.
12: You're really doubled down.
11: I'm literally counting it down. I'm counting down the seconds until this game gets underway. It's been quicker, obviously, than most other teams, but I'm so excited. I can't wait for it to get started, but Huskers have made it out during that commercial break. Nebraska has made their way out onto the field. They're about ready to start their warm-ups out here, their pregame warm-ups. So we'll know really soon. You can tell by the warm-ups who's the pitcher. So as soon as they start going here full speed, we'll know exactly who it is. But, it's Jordy. Jordy's in the bullpen. Jordy
12: right
11: Fromm
12: now.
11: Will be starting this one tonight. Not surprising. We talked about that, giving it to the vet, person who's been here. She willed them almost to the Women's College World Series a year ago on this stage. So yeah. Jordy going to get it going today.
12: Yeah, which makes sense, right? And you would think that, you know, I don't want to put it out there, but say you lose game one, do you go back to Jordy? I think no matter what, Alexis is game two. I think you still see Alexis here in game one at some point, right? Like, depending on how this game goes, if Jordy gives you five good innings, who knows? You probably don't want to leave Jordy out for a full seven, give her a look for these batters that long. We'll see how it goes. If you do see Alexis, could I see Jordy throwing a full seven today? But you think of the storylines, too. These two, of course, know each other, play with each other, club teammates, the Nebraska connection. It's been talked about a lot. It'll be talked about ad nauseum on the television broadcast. But it just, you could, and you look over there, too. I think what's cool about this setup is the bullpen is on the far side from us, third base side. Look at the railing and the fans just looking in and watching Jordy just sort of warm up, watching greatness as it warms up, getting ready for a super regional. I think that's a really cool snapshot into what this stadium's like right now.
11: Yeah, so on that note, your first time, what do you think?
12: I think it's cool. It's a really cool ballpark. And when it packs out, I mean, there's a lot of people in here, right? You know, the bleachers, it's... it's raised a little bit, right? That those bleachers, so they haven't been around for a long, long time. Did those come in when Jordy came in?
11: They came in a couple years ago, yep.
12: So, I mean, that's an added element. It almost feels like a more of a baseball ballpark in the sense that the crowd is risen, is a little higher up, second tier of seats. So that's a cool aspect of this place. The berm seating as well, stretching all the way out to center field. And as we mentioned in the last segment, I mean, there's not, I think the berms are at 100% right now. The standing room, there's some elbowing and kind of the shivving of the elbows to try and get some room on the rails right now. There's a lot of posturing that's taking place in some of the standing room areas here at Bowling.
11: All right, so real quickly, let's talk some baseball because Michigan, Ohio State playing, and Huskers get the winner of that. Last check, and Chris, check me if I'm wrong, 2-0 in the bottom of the fourth, Michigan leading Ohio State. And I told you last night I would like to see Ohio State again.
12: Yeah, so Michigan's up 2-0, middle of five right now. We know, of course, the Huskers played both teams, beat Michigan 2 out of 3 on the road in Ann Arbor, got swept in Columbus against Ohio State. So you'll see somebody, I think the good thing from a preparation standpoint from Will Bolt and his staff, there's not a whole lot that you won't know about these teams coming in because you do a pretty in-depth scouting report going into a three-game series. So they'll know after that game who exactly they're going to play. Your coverage tomorrow is going to be at 4:30.
11: Hopefully.
12: Yes. Well,
11: we're going to start no matter what.
12: Our network will start at 4:30.
11: Hopefully it's just a 30-minute pregame show, but you never know.
12: We will see, but I'll join the guys for pre and post in the postseason this year, so I'll be with them tomorrow at Charles Schwab Field. Ben McLaughlin and Nick Hanley will have all the coverage. I would be fascinated if it was Ohio State, right? Sort of slay that dragon, get the bad taste of that game out of your mouth. They have a really, really good lineup. And what was different about that series, what had not necessarily been the case for Ohio State in previous weekends, is their starting three, their weekend rotation was fantastic. I think one of them went 8 innings, the other went 7, the other went 7. I mean, the amount of length they got from their starting pitchers was pretty remarkable. I would say that you're gonna face one of those three guys most likely here in a matchup tomorrow.
11: Husker pitching, do you expect the same rotation for this weekend?
12: I do. I haven't seen anything come out, and if it did, I missed it. But I would expect, I think Will actually said this week that Carson Yasso would start the first game of the Big Ten tournament. I would expect Ty Horn to pitch a semifinal, and then potentially Gavin Blackowitz would be the guy for a potential championship game against UCLA or USC. That would be if chalk happens on the other end of the bracket, you would play either one of those teams, and then potentially if chalk happens on your side of the bracket, you would play Oregon, which is another one of those Dragon Slayer moments that you want to have because you lost 2 out of 3 in Eugene, Oregon. You want to get them back. So could you beat a team that beat you and swept you? Could you beat a team that beat you in 2 out of 3? And then potentially could you beat the best team in the country in UCLA? That would be your path to a Big Ten tournament championship. If you win the whole thing, all of a sudden you're talking about not just a regional, but could you get a second weekend here in Lincoln? Because that's what it would do to your, I mean, you would take a huge jump in the RPI. I don't think it would happen, but I think you could potentially be talking about a top 18.
11: So, but do you feel pretty good about hosting no matter what happens, or do you still stand on the fact that you need to win one to feel really, really good going into Monday?
12: I think if you want to feel 90% or above, you probably want to win one. I think I'm 80% right now that the Huskers would host a regional just across the way here at Haymarket Park. I think no matter what, given what they've done this year, they have no bad losses. They have a top 10 RPI coming into this weekend. They have a good helping of RPI, top 25 wins. Their resume stacks up with anybody who's in that conversation. For me, I think, personally, I think they're firmly planted no matter what to be a regional host. If you win one game, to me, it's 100% at that point that you are firmly going to be a top 16.
11: Could you imagine next weekend if we are talking baseball hosting right over there and this team being in Oklahoma City?
12: In the World
11: City?
12: Series. You'd be with them in Oklahoma City, too, and you know, we'd have all the coverage here. And we know this. We're going to have whatever happens, we'll have the reaction on Monday because we'll be with the guys for the selection show and get a chance to talk to Will and a few of the players and get their thoughts. But this is what it's all about. This is kind of what we thought could happen, right? When both teams got off to a hot start, the consistency throughout conference play, this team was on a whole different level, right? They were just beating everybody. And then what they did in the non-conference, we kind of thought this could be the case. I don't think we thought this team would be pretty darn good. I think Will thought the baseball team would be pretty darn good. I don't know if they thought they'd be as consistent as they've been. At least certain fans probably didn't think that. And that's been the aspect different aspect of it is kind of the surprise that we've seen from baseball this year.
11: So again, set for 5 o'clock tomorrow in the Big Ten tournament. We will see weather is supposed to happen tomorrow. You never know with the tournament being delayed, all that good stuff. But 4:30 for the pregame show. Hopefully just a 30 minutes leading up to a 5 o'clock start, but they'll be on the air no matter what at 4:30. And then, yeah, as Kyle mentioned, the selection show is Monday. So we'll have a full 2 hours of Sports Nightly coming up on Monday, even though it is Memorial Day. Hey, we're not taking it off. We're going to be there. We're going to be there for Sports Nightly full 2 hours to break down this weekend for you. So we'll have all the reaction from Husker baseball and the selection show.
12: You really have me working these last couple of weeks, by the way. We've done a lot of shows.
11: I think I'm finally getting back in shape, but we'll see. All right, so let's go back to softball for the last few minutes. I do, before we run out of time, want to make sure we thank Paige Trutna and Matt Smith, who have helped us get this set up, because it was a lot. We had to start talking about this on Monday to get everything set up. So it was great. We were glad to be able to be out here. But it wasn't an easy setup. It's not easy to take this show on the road.
12: No, and, you got to get guests. You got to set things up. You set up the video portion of this, which looks tremendous.
11: Thank you.
12: Did a great job.
11: You know, this is my background, is video.
12: It is. So you kind of know this stuff?
11: A little bit.
12: By the way, the ring light, fantastic.
11: Yeah.
12: You should, your side job, you should be like a Twitch streamer. You have the Twitch ring light.
11: You
12: feel like you got that right off the gift shop.
11: You know, I had multiple options in case we needed
12: You have two ring lights.
11: I have another one in my bag.
12: Were we ever thinking this was going to be abuse?
11: I wanted to make sure that one worked.
12: Okay.
11: So, anyways, okay, so about 5 minutes left for us here, so let's go back to softball. I did want to go back to something you were talking about earlier, but we ran out of time in the segment. But I've been saying this, Hannah Kaur, and she has mentioned just her journey, and I talked to her right when she announced that she was going to transfer here back last summer, and just her transformation from then to now, and she's talked a lot about her journey, and she fell back in love with the game, and I just think her energy, I mean, her and Jordy both, last weekend you saw it, they've been on the stage, they've been to Oklahoma City, they know what it takes, and I think their belief and teams follow, the team follows them, but her swagger, Hannah Kaur's swagger, and just how much she brings on belief out of her teammates, and she's just she has that swag. I just don't know how else to say it. She has the it factor, and I think she is huge. As much as people want to talk about Jordy and she's this generational player, and yes, I think she, because of her competitiveness and how good she is, she instills a lot of belief. But I don't know if we're talking enough about Hannah Kaur and what she has brought to this team this year.
12: Yeah, I mean, you're going to need that swagger, that confidence, somebody who's played on a big stage, and that's what you want from your center fielder, right? Not just her offense and what she can do there. I mean, she's a 325 hitter, has some pop, but she's a tremendous defensive center fielder, including Casey Hoffman, who's a plus-plus right fielder. So you have a very good defensive outfield, which that could be a difference in this game and what taking away extra base hits, going the extra mile to make a catch. I think defense, who knows? I mean, who makes that critical mistake in a pitcher's duel type series?
11: Yeah, you got to be locked in on defense, yeah.
12: Right? Because fielding percentage, that might be something that we look at, number of errors. Who makes that key mistake, that key throwing error? Being able to advance on a wild pitch, base running, some of the small fundamental things I think could be the difference in potentially a World Series berth and heading home.
11: And again, as we mentioned, we chatted with the hitting coach, Diane Miller, and a little bit of a little funk going into last weekend because of the travel, a little bit of tiredness and fatigue, but they put in a lot of work this week and maybe some confidence. They're feeling some confidence going into this one here tonight.
12: Yeah, I think it was just sort of a one weekend thing in terms of the funk offensively. Expect this team up. Let's see what you get early. First couple of innings, what do those swings look like? I would expect Ruby Mellon probably to get off to a fast start though.
11: All right. And

taking the circle here in this first game of the Super Regional tonight. So it's Ruby Malin and Jordy Fromm battling it out tonight. And two pitchers very familiar with each other. A lot of Nebraska talent here on display tonight. All right, we're getting closer and closer. It'll be here before you know it. But that's going to do it for us. It's been fun. We appreciate everyone for making this go.

0: helping us out. So, all right, coming up next, we're going to send things over to the voice of Husker softball as it is about time for first pitch in the Super Regional between Nebraska and Oklahoma State. For Kyle Crooks, I'm Jessica Cootie. Enjoy this one, Husker Nation.
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19: Norfolk, Nebraska.
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19: Huh. You know, they really should publicize this festival more.
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0: Scatter showers and thunderstorms for your Friday with a high topping out near 67. Southeast winds at around 15, becoming southwest in the afternoon. Winds could gust as high as 30 miles per hour. Partly cloudy for tonight with a low getting down to around 43 degrees.
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7: 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Well, tonight, look for some showers starting maybe around 11 p.m. Mostly after midnight, though. Might see a thunderstorm mixed in as well. Lows will dip down to 46 tomorrow. Going to be rainy all day. Showers expected after lunch, especially 100% chance of rain. Highs only near 63. But then the weekend looks great. Partly sunny, 73 for Saturday, 81 on Sunday, 86 by Monday. 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

0: nasty weather heading our way. 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
4: Hey, you going to the comedy festival this year?
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5: What's that?
4: The festival they have every year that honors Johnny Carson?
5: Every year? Since when?
4: Like 2008.
5: What? Where?
4: At the Johnny Carson Theater.
5: In Norfolk?
4: Yeah.
5: Well, who's performing?
4: Charlie Behrens is the headliner this year.
5: Charlie Behrens? I see his videos all the time. He's hilarious.
4: Right? They're also bringing in Bluebird Improv with Matt Walsh and a bunch of other funny improvisers.
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5: Norfolk, Nebraska.
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5: Huh. You know, they really should publicize this festival more.
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0: were from the metal community. Aerosmith, Bon Jovi, Dokken, Kiss, Stryper, Y&T, and Def Leppard. Def Leppard was the only band to come out of the new wave of British heavy metal, which is kind of sad. Things were much different in Def Leppard's home country of England. The British version of American Bandstand was called Top of the Pops, which had a lot more metal bands on it, like mine. The difference between the two shows was TOTP, as it was known, was purely chart-driven. So if your song was a hit, like mine, you were on the show. Period. Who was on Bandstand was decided by the host of American Bandstand, Dick Clark. When he interviewed Joe Elliott, it was painfully obvious Dick had no clue who the band was. Or maybe he was thrown when, during the introductions, drummer Rick Allen acted like he was going to give old Dick a flash of his own dick. Yeah, that'll throw you. Def Leppard played two songs on Bandstand, Photograph, which was charting really well at the time, and this one, which went to number 16 on the Billboard Hot 100. Here's Rock of Ages on your daily House of Haircut.
1: Montag, Lieben, Glauben, Globen.
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0: Def Leppard with one of the songs they played on American Bandstand on your daily House of Haircut. Let me tell you something. 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I'm D. Snyder saying, if it ain't metal, it's crap. See you tomorrow.
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5: 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Tonight, rain chances increase, especially after midnight. Lows around 46 tomorrow. The rainy day, 100% chance of rain, highs only near 63. Holiday weekend looks great, though. Partly sunny, 73 for Saturday, sunny and 81 Sunday. Breezy, sunny, and 86 for Memorial Day. 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
1: The festival they have every year that honors Johnny

0: Carson?
1: Every year? Since when?
0: Like 2008.
1: What?
0: Where? At the Johnny Carson Theater.
1: In Norfolk?
0: Yeah.
1: Well, who's performing?
0: Charlie Behrens is the headliner this year.
1: Charlie Behrens? I see his videos all the time. He's hilarious.
0: Right? They're also bringing in Bluebird Improv with Matt Walsh and a bunch of other funny improvisers.
1: That's a pretty cool lineup.
0: And they bring in a bunch of other nationally known comics. 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
1: And this is in Norfolk?
0: Yeah.
1: Norfolk, Nebraska.
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1: Huh. You know, they really should publicize this festival more.
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5: 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Little windy out there as well tonight. Showers and thunderstorms will be likely probably after midnight. Lows fall to around 46. Tomorrow looks wet all day. Showers and thunderstorms expected after lunch. 100% chance of rain and highs only near 63. But the good news is Memorial Day weekend going to be perfect weather. 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
8: 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Scattered showers and thunderstorms for your Friday with a high topping out near 67. Southeast winds at around 15, becoming southwest in the afternoon. Winds could gust as high as 30 miles per hour. Partly cloudy for tonight with a low getting down to around 43 degrees.

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4: Destructive winds is just deadly.
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6: 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Since when?
5: Like 2008.
6: What? Where?
5: At the Johnny Carson Theater.
6: In Norfolk?
5: Yeah.
6: Well, who's performing?
5: Charlie Behrens is the headliner this year.
6: 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I see his videos all the time. He's hilarious.
5: Right? They're also bringing in Bluebird Improv with Matt Walsh and a bunch of other funny improvisers.
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5: And they bring in a bunch of other nationally known comics. 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
6: And this is in Norfolk?
5: Yeah.
6: Norfolk, Nebraska.
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6: Huh. You know, they really should publicize this festival more.
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10: 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Scattered showers and thunderstorms for your Friday with a high topping out near 67. Southeast winds at around 15, becoming southwest in the afternoon. Winds could gust as high as 30 miles per hour. Partly cloudy for tonight with a low getting down to around 43 degrees.
11: 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We have terminated the commercials here on 94 Rock. 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
1: 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Do you like 94 Rock Blocks?
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1: Really? I'm missing it? 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

0: we would Netflix and chill, we used to Blockbuster and chill. 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
8: 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Scattered showers and thunderstorms for your Friday with a high topping out near 67. Southeast winds at around 15, becoming southwest in the afternoon. Winds could gust as high as 30 miles per hour. Partly cloudy for tonight with a low getting down to around 43 degrees.
9: 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It's just so big. I

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3: Destructive winds is just deadly.
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On a steel horse I ride. And I'll make it through this 94 rock block. Dead or alive.

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7: 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Scattered showers and thunderstorms for your Friday with a high topping out near 67. Southeast winds at around 15, becoming southwest in the afternoon. Winds could gust as high as 30 miles per hour. Partly cloudy for tonight with a low getting down to around 43 degrees.
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Austin 316 says, you better not turn the channel during this 94 Rock Block. And that's the bottom line, because Stone...

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8: 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Scattered showers and thunderstorms for your Friday with a high topping out near 67. Southeast winds at around 15, becoming southwest in the afternoon. Winds could gust as high as 30 miles per hour. Partly cloudy for tonight with a low getting down to around 43 degrees.
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6: 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Where?
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6: In Norfolk?
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6: 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I see his videos all the time. 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
5: 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They're also bringing in Bluebird Improv with Matt Walsh and a bunch of other funny improvisers.
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6: 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You know, they really should publicize this festival more.
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11: 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Scattered showers and thunderstorms for your Friday with a high topping out near 67. Southeast winds at around 15, becoming southwest in the afternoon. Winds can gust as high as 30 miles per hour. Partly cloudy for tonight with a low getting down to around 43 degrees.
12: 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Get it? I've got a good feeling about this.
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And I will strike down upon thee with great vengeance and furious anger those who attempt to poison and destroy 94 Rock. And you will know my name is the Lord when I lay 94 Rock upon you.

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1: 53 degrees at 6:13. Scattered shower storms, windy 71 today. Good morning. Welcome to the fifth step in our five-step work week program. Some people call it a Friday. Mookie in the morning, free beer Friday, Hollyweird Minute coming up, and we'll talk with the original supermodel, Kim Alexis. You're the

0: Hi, it's Mookie for 94 Rock. And Memorial Day is coming soon. 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
4: What's that?
3: The festival they have every year that honors Johnny Carson?
4: Every year? Since when?
3: Like 2008.
4: What?
3: Where? At the Johnny Carson Theater.
4: In Norfolk?
3: Yeah.
4: Well, who's performing?
3: Charlie Behrens is the headliner this year.
4: Charlie Behrens? I see his videos all the time. He's hilarious.
3: Right? They're also bringing in Bluebird Improv with Matt Walsh and a bunch of other funny improvisers.
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3: And they bring in a bunch of other nationally known comics. 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
5: Good morning. More than $188,000 were raised for local nonprofits during the annual Norfolk Area Big Give. The Philanthropy Council of Northeast Nebraska announced that the community of Norfolk and beyond brought in 1,104 donations to raise $188,022 for 28 different nonprofit organizations during this year's event. In just the past 3 years, more than $672,000 have been raised through Big Give. Last year, the Norfolk Area Big Give brought in 1,593 donations to raise just over $233,000 for 27 different charities in the area. Roughly 40% of certified Nebraska teachers aren't teaching in public or private classrooms this academic year. As of May 15th, only 27,840 of the nearly 45,500 Nebraskans licensed to teach here have actually worked as teachers in the state this school year, according to a Flatwater Free Press analysis of State Department education data. This means roughly 40% of certified Nebraska teachers aren't teaching in public or private classrooms this year. That number includes normal churn like retirements and teachers moving out of state or up into administrative roles, the department said, but also includes many who have exited the profession altogether. The Flatwater Free Press spoke with 13 former teachers who have left teaching. Many cited unsustainable, high-stress work environments with frequent expectations for unpaid labor and limited schedule flexibility. They noted shrinking student attention spans, additional learning requirements, and feeling unsupported by parents or school leaders. Monday is Memorial Day, which means many local businesses and city administration buildings and services will be closed. 911 and utility emergency services will still be available. All government agencies are expected to return back to normal business hours on Tuesday. You can find more of today's news online at newschannelnebraska.com. From the NCN Newsroom, I'm Braden Shanahan.
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4: 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Bit of a freaky, fractious, frolicky Friday. Scattered showers and thunderstorms throughout the morning. Windy as well. High of 71 for the afternoon. Low 45 tonight. But a wonderful weekend. Sunshine and temps in the 70s and 80s all holiday weekend long. Right now, 53, Holly Weir Minute, Tea Time with the T-Man coming up. And next hour, we talk with the original supermodel, Kim Alexis. Uncle Ted now, 94 Rock.

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2: I quit piano lessons and said, I want to get myself a drum kit because I like the song Glad All Over by Dave Clark Five. And I wanted to play drums, so I got a paper out, bought a St. George drum kit for $125. My mom somehow had convinced my brother to still do something musically respectable, which was take flamenco guitar lessons. All I remember is me going out and throwing the papers and coming home, and he's playing my drums. And then finally, I just said, okay, he's just better than I am.

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1: Can't you enter, you can never get out of here. 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
2: Jessica Simpson is facing criticism for flying first class while her kids were in economy. I'm shocked. Jessica Simpson can afford first class? Jimmy Kimmel told his fans to never watch CBS again after Stephen Colbert's last show. CBS viewers were so shocked they had to turn up their hearing aids to make sure they heard him right. Brooke Shields says she's too scared to get plastic surgery, which is another way of saying Brooke Shields recently met Madonna.

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2: Coming up on another theme weekend, it's the Memorial 500. Gentlemen, start your countdowns tonight. The 500 greatest classic rock songs of all time, counted down by your favorites, Casey Kasem, Dick Clark, and Rick Dees. And we can count it down right now. Well, let's just go right to number one. What is your number one favorite song of all time? We're asking it on Facebook. We're asking you, T-Man, right now.
3: Oh, man. Number one all time is hard, but I'm going to go. I would assume that it's off my favorite album of all time. So one off the Rumors album, Fleetwood Mac, The Chain.
2: Excellent.
3: Banger.
2: Yeah, banger. Baby. Coming up on the 50th anniversary of that album at the end of this year. Yeah. You can believe it. Yeah, my son just got one of those like green vinyl copies. I think it was like the 40th anniversary edition he got off eBay. Man, one banger after another. No skips on that one. And mine comes from the year before. In fact, last year was the 50th anniversary of The Boss, Bruce Springsteen, Born to Run. Although, I prefer the edition from 40 years ago off of the Live 75-85 box set, which came out in 86, because the drums, I thought, were more fitting of that song, because the thundering Max Weinberg live in concert drum kit beat whatever Fisher Price Jr. musical set he was using in the studio. Just did not do it justice. So gotta have the live Born to Run. Oh yes. And I'm sure both of those songs will be in our Memorial 500 this weekend. We'll be counting it down with a 3-day weekend. In fact, it's 3.5. It starts tonight. We're going to be able to run through the countdown twice. How about that? So it's almost like a Memorial 1000, baby. But it all starts tonight. The top 500 songs of all time. Let us know on Facebook what's your number one.
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5: Livestock auction in Iowa. The light volume of steers weighing less than 550 pounds sold with a higher undertone. Steers weighing more than 550 pounds sold with a lower undertone, although not well compared. Heifers sold with a lower undertone. The USDA says demand was moderate with bidding both in-house and online. Medium and large one feeder steers, 663 to 686 pounds, brought $412.50 to $441. Medium and large one feeder heifer, 731 to 747 pounds, brought $350 to $380. Box beef closed sharply lower with light demand for solid offerings. Choice down 214 at 391.48. Select was 548 lower at 385.65. Estimated cattle slaughter was 109,000 head, up 1,000 on the weekend, down more than 8,000 on the year. Cash hogs closed lower with a pretty light negotiated run. The cash hog market has been inconsistent recently. Demand is crucial as supplies of market-ready hogs are ample. While there have been some bright spots when it comes to demand for U.S. pork on the global market, there are still some long-term concerns that linger. The official return of summer grilling season is just around the corner, which could provide a boost to domestic demand. Barrels and gilts at the National Daily Direct were down 18 cents with a weighted average of 93.58. The Iowa Minnesota was $1.74 lower with a weighted average of 92.98. And the Western Corn Belt down 59 cents with a weighted average of 93.58. Pork values were firm, up 17 cents at 95.64. Picnics were sharply higher. And estimated hog slaughter was 478,000 head. That's up 14,000 on the week and down more than 500 on the year. At the CME, live and feeder cattle were sharply lower on technical liquidation ahead of the on-feed report from the USDA. And lean hog futures were pressured by the recent trend in pork and that sharp drop in cattle. I'm Megan Grebner for Roundfield.
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10: Good morning. The track and field state championship meet wrapped up yesterday for classes A and B, and one Norfolk student athlete is bringing home multiple pieces of hardware. Norfolk junior Evan Svoboda will be bringing home gold medals after finishing in first place in the boys' 400 and 200-meter races. Svoboda also finished in third place in the boys' 100-meter race and the 4x4 relay. Here's what Evan Svoboda told News Channel Nebraska after his 200-meter victory.
11: Well, that 100 really motivated me to push myself even harder than I knew I could go in that 200. And all the work I've put in an off-season and all the races I've ran this year, just I remembered it all in that last 100-meter, and it really pushed me to the finish.
10: As a team, the Norfolk boys finished in sixth place with 42 team points. Lincoln North Star took home the Class A championship. And Class B, Waverly won the state crown, followed by Lincoln Pius and Gothenburg. And the Class A girls was Papillion La Vista South, followed by Kearney and Omaha Marion. And in Class B, Bennington, Elkhorn North, and Gretna rounded out the top three. The track and field state championships will continue today for Classes C and D, with the championships expected to be tomorrow, weather pending. Game one of last night's NCAA Super Regional softball game will resume today at 4 p.m. The scoreless game was suspended in the bottom of the first inning. Nebraska had a runner on first with one out and a 1-0 count to Hannah Kamenson. Game two of the series will be resumed on Saturday at 4 p.m. in Lincoln. After almost a full week off, the Nebraska baseball team is back to work today in their first matchup in the Big Ten tournament. They will see number 7 seed Michigan after they took down Ohio State yesterday to advance to the quarterfinals. The winner will advance to the Big Ten semifinals and will see either Oregon or Washington. On the other side of the bracket, it's USC and Michigan State and UCLA taking on Purdue in their quarterfinal matchup. You can find more of today's sports online at newschannelnebraska.com. 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
2: Thank you. Coming up, we talk with the original supermodel, Kim Alexis. 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

Rocking the Big Red, 94 Rockin' Mookie in the morning. Have a happy Memorial Day weekend. Ah, yes, Memorial Day. 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
2: 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Yeah.

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1: John Bon Jovi!
2: Is it true, John, that your mom, that she was a Playboy bunny?
3: Correct, yeah.
4: Was she?
3: Yeah. One of the first, in the, just in the club. She was also a Marine, a United States Marine, so...
2: She must be, like, in one of those Venn diagrams, she must be, like, alone.
3: Oh, yeah.

0: nasty.
1: Bon Jovi rocking the big red 94 rock and Mookie in the morning. Always a nice day when we can welcome a supermodel onto the show. And she is considered the original supermodel and now is the host of a new podcast called Unexpired. The one and only Kim Alexis joins us. Hello.
2: Hello. How are you?
1: Excellent. The podcast is Unexpired. That's an intriguing title. What does that word mean to you at this stage in your life and career?
2: I think it means that we can stay relevant, that we can reinvent, that we've got more to say, and that life is not over.
1: You know, I saw someone on social media, I'm guessing it was a Gen Z person, who said, hey, to you folks over 50, which includes me and you, well, you're just barely there, but they said, hey, at this point, are you just counting the years that you have left till you die? Are you just thinking, like, how much time do I have left? I'm like, I'm 50, not 100, right?
2: Right, and actually, if you talk to some 100-year-olds, they don't really count either.
1: Yeah,
2: they're looking at life, not at death.
1: There
2: right?
1: there was a lady who just got like her doctorate at 105, you know, so.
2: I love that.
1: Yes.
2: That's great. I want to have her on.
1: Yeah, you should. Well, you had a guest that's near and dear to our hearts because we're not far from Kansas City, Royals country, Brett Saberhagen. And what a life because, you know, he had it all at 21, you know, world champion, Cy Young winner. He's an addict by the time he's 35. Now when he's in his 60s, he's a family man, right?
2: Yes. Yeah. And I've gotten to go to his house and see his family. And wow. He's also helping in a wonderful charity called Saves Wings that he's working with cancer patients and helping fund them. So, yeah, I mean, he's just he keeps doing it. But I wanted to know what was in your head. What made it tick? Like mm-hmm. How at 19 did you get a Cy Young Award or 21 yeah. or whatever it was? And he's like, well, just kind of knew my mom said to work hard if I wanted to be good. And I'm like, yeah, but it's like one of those, yeah, but wow. So, yeah, they're pretty neat stories. And so many are different. And each one I do, I'm like, no, that was the best. And then the next time, I'm like, no, that one was the best. Oh, no, that one was the best. Because everybody comes at life from a different angle. And sometimes you get sideswiped. And then you have to pick yourself up and say, okay, well, I wasn't planning that. So now what do I do?
1: Well, yeah, like you're talking about with him, things happen to him so young, I don't know that they can always process it at that age. I mean, you were the first supermodel. Did you coin that term, or where did that term come from?
2: No. I was busy working. I just worked morning, noon, and night for some reason, and we didn't have a lot of feedback. We didn't have social media. We didn't have people that said, oh, you know. So all of a sudden, this term pops up. I think it was mid-80s, and I said, what's a supermodel? And they said, you are, darling. I said, yeah, wasn't expecting.
1: You've got another area legend, Pride of Nebraska from Pawnee City, Larry the Cable Guy. And he's had quite an interesting career arc. I mean, going from just doing stand-up to being this blue-collar comedy legend to doing movies and, you know, voiceovers for, like, Cars there. And he's far from done either, right?
2: Yes, and he does the voices for you. I'm like, come on, give me Mater. And he'll like, I don't know what you're talking about. And he does his little thing.
1: Oh.
2: Yeah.
1: Well, and the thing is, you know, we grew up in an era where, oh, you're over 30. Well, if you're not married and you know, you're starting to lose your looks, it's over. But now, do you think society is more accepting of aging and personal evolution well beyond that into your 50s, 60s, 70s?
2: I think some people fight it. Because we've got such great procedures that people can do to like either make yourself look younger, or we fight it more naturally by our social skills and going out and eating healthy and clean. And so I think we're all aware of it, but some people continue down this path of I'm going to do what I want and they let the doctor fix it. And others, it's like a daily thing.
1: Oh, man. And, you know, here's another person I know you got coming up on the show that, again, you would think he's done it all and that he's ready to just retire and rest on his laurels. But he's still out there hitting the stand-up hard. Jay Leno, I mean, after 50 years of stand-up, The Tonight Show and everything else, he still loves getting out there and doing it, doesn't he?
2: Yeah, and I haven't spoken to him yet. He's in my lineup. I tried to get him, and something happened with his schedule. So
1: okay. Well, we'll look forward to that. Who are in the next few weeks, so who will you be talking to?

0: It's a different story. Everyone went in a different direction.
1: Well, I know you'll be talking to them, as we mentioned, Jay Leno, Super Bowl great Jim McMahon, and a whole bunch more. It's called Unexpired. Stream it where your finer podcasts are found. The original supermodel, Kim Alexis, thanks for the time.
0: Thank you. Have a great day.
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11: Good morning. More than $188,000 were raised for local nonprofits during the annual Norfolk Area Big Give. The Philanthropy Council of Northeast Nebraska announced that the community of Norfolk and beyond brought in 1,104 donations to raise $188,022 for 28 different nonprofit organizations during this year's event. In just the past 3 years, more than $672,000 have been raised through Big Give. Last year, the Norfolk Area Big Give brought in 1,593 donations to raise just over $233,000 for 27 different charities in the area. Roughly 40% of certified Nebraska teachers aren't teaching in public or private classrooms this academic year. As of May 15th, only 27,840 of the nearly 45,500 Nebraskans licensed to teach here have actually worked as teachers in the state this school year, according to a Flatwater Free

0: IRS analysis of State Department education data. This means roughly 40% of certified Nebraska teachers aren't teaching in public or private classrooms this year. That number includes the normal churn like retirements and teachers moving out of state or up into administrative roles, the department said, but also includes many who have exited the profession altogether. The Flatwater Free Press spoke with 13 former teachers who have left teaching. Many cited unsustainable, high-stress work environments with frequent expectations for unpaid labor and limited schedule flexibility. They noted shrinking student attention spans, additional learning requirements, and feeling unsupported by parents or school leaders. Monday is Memorial Day, which means many local businesses and city administration buildings and services will be closed. 911 and utility emergency services will still be available. All government agencies are expected to return back to normal business hours on Tuesday. You can find more of today's news online at newschannelnebraska.com. From the NCN Newsroom, I'm Brandon Shanahan.
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3: 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Today, not so much. Scattered showers, thunderstorms, high of 71, low of 45 tonight. But partly sunny, 78 Saturday, sunshine, and mid-80s for Sunday and Monday. Right now, mid-50s, it's 55.
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1: Can't you enter, you can never get out of here. Welcome to Holly Weird.
2: Jessica Simpson is facing criticism for flying first class while her kids were in economy. I'm shocked. Jessica Simpson can afford first class? Jimmy Kimmel told his fans to never watch CBS again after Stephen Colbert's last show. CBS viewers were so shocked they had to turn up their hearing aids to make sure they heard him right. Brooke Shields says she's too scared to get plastic surgery, which is another way of saying Brooke Shields recently met Madonna.
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2: I like Alice. 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He doesn't want to live in my world. He said, all I want to do is get up on stage and do the show.
3: Alice loves to be on stage, loves to be this arrogant villain. And then there's me, who's nothing like him. You know, when I do my next show, I can't wait to play Alice Cooper.

0: Hi, it's Mookie for 94.5. And Memorial Day is coming soon. 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
10: Good morning. The track and field state championship meet wrapped up yesterday for classes A and B, and one Norfolk student athlete is bringing home multiple pieces of hardware. Norfolk junior Evan Svoboda will be bringing home gold medals after finishing in first place in the boys 400 and 200 meter races. Svoboda also finished in third place in the boys 100-meter race and the 4x4 relay. Here's what Evan Svoboda told News Channel Nebraska after his 200-meter victory.
11: Well, that 100 really motivated me to push myself even harder than I knew I could go in that 200. And all the work I've put in an off-season and all the races I've ran this year, just I remembered it all in that last 100-meter, and it really pushed me to the finish.
10: As a team, the Norfolk boys finished in sixth place with 42 team points. Lincoln North Star took home the Class A championship, and Class B Waverly won the state crown, followed by Lincoln Pius and Gothenburg. in the Class A girls. It was Papillion La Vista South, followed by Kearney and Omaha Marion. And in Class B, Bennington, Elkhorn North, and Gretna rounded out the top three. The track and field state championships will continue today for Classes C and D, with the championships expected to be tomorrow, weather pending. Game one of last night's NCAA Super Regional softball game will resume today at 4 p.m. The scoreless game was suspended in the bottom of the first inning. Nebraska had a runner on first with one out and a 1-0 count to Hannah Kamenson. Game two of the series will be resumed on Saturday at 4 p.m. in Lincoln. After almost a full week off, the Nebraska baseball team is back to work today in their first matchup in the Big Ten tournament. They will see number 7 seed Michigan after they took down Ohio State yesterday to advance to the quarterfinals. The winner will advance to the Big Ten semifinals and will see either Oregon or Washington. On the other side of the bracket, it's USC and Michigan State and UCLA taking on Purdue in their quarterfinal matchup. You can find more of today's sports online at newschannelnebraska.com. 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
2: here's Tom Petty and the Heartbreakers.

Rocking the Big Red, 94 Rock and Mookie in the morning. Here comes Memorial Day weekend. I'll be celebrating Memorial Day by cooking some all-American burgers on my grill made in China, drinking some German beer, and watching my Japanese-made TV.

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1: Dave Grohl on how he survived Nirvana's sudden popularity.
2: Being in Nirvana at such a young age, I was 21 or 22 years old when the band got popular. That's a heavy trip for a kid to go through at that age. And it was overwhelming at times. When it was overwhelming, I would just come back here to Virginia and go back to the bedroom that I grew up in. And I had a way to weather all of that and survive it.

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3: I don't know if I should embrace the horror on this one, T-Man. I mean, you know that I, for one, welcome our AI robot overlords, but they're bringing back Val Kilmer for a movie via AI. And this has been endorsed by his family. And they said before he passed away that Val Kilmer was very welcoming to new technologies. And so he would have been all about it, according to them. So you'll be able to see Val Kilmer in an upcoming movie, even though he's been dead for like 2 years or something. But we're asking on Facebook, who would you bring back for one final movie? Some suggestions like Heath Ledger, the Joker, Philip Seymour Hoffman, Brittany Murphy, Paul Walker from Fast and the Furious. You could go classic like Marilyn Monroe or Bruce Lee. Who would you bring back for one final movie? As they say on Family Feud, you can go out on your own with a different answer.
4: I'm going to Chris Farley would be my pick.
3: Excellent, excellent choice.
4: I mean, he just made whatever he was in so funny. So that's my pick.
3: You know, when he passed away, he was in the middle of recording the voiceover for Shrek. Chris Farley was going to be Shrek.
4: So, yeah, that would have been great.
3: Yeah, you can actually go on YouTube and find the early drafts of that, because reading it over pencil sketches of the characters. Obviously, he was going to do a much different take. He wasn't going to

0: worked as teachers in the state this school year, according to a Flatwater Free Press analysis of State Department education data. This means roughly 40% of certified Nebraska teachers aren't teaching in public or private classrooms this year. That number includes the normal churn like retirements and teachers moving out of state or up into administrative roles, the department said, but also includes many who have exited the profession altogether. The Flatwater Free Press spoke with 13 former teachers who have left teaching. Many cited unsustainable, high-stress work environments with frequent expectations for unpaid labor and limited schedule flexibility. They noted shrinking student attention spans, additional learning requirements, and feeling unsupported by parents or school leaders. Monday is Memorial Day, which means many local businesses and city administration buildings and services will be closed. 911 and utility emergency services will still be available. All government agencies are expected to return back to normal business hours on Tuesday. You can find more of today's news online at newschannelnebraska.com. From the NCN Newsroom, I'm Brandon Shanahan.
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3: 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We'll be doing a little sweating this weekend, maybe not today. Scattered showers, thunderstorms, windy high of 71, low of 45 tonight. The partly sunny and 78 for Saturday, sunny for Sunday and Memorial Day, 83 or high on Sunday, 87 on Monday. Right now, 57.
4: Who else?
5: Mookie in the morning.
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4: 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Mookie kissed me, okay?
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1: Once you enter, you can never get out of here. 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
2: Jessica Simpson is facing criticism for flying first class while her kids were in economy. I'm shocked. Jessica Simpson can afford first class? Jimmy Kimmel told his fans to never watch CBS again after Stephen Colbert's last show. CBS viewers were so shocked they had to turn up their hearing aids to make sure they heard him right. Brooke Shields says she's too scared to get plastic surgery, which is another way of saying Brooke Shields recently met Madonna.
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2: We had a gig in Cleveland. You know, we're from San Francisco, and we'd heard that Cleveland was the great rock and roll town. And it was an unbelievable gig, and the fans were just tremendous. And they were, you know, and they're, and generally, they're better fans in Cleveland than they are in San Francisco. You know what? And it hit me. I said, you know what, guys? The heart of rock and roll is in Cleveland.

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0: Hi, it's Mookie for 94 Rock. And Memorial Day is coming soon. 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
10: Good morning. The track and field state championship meet wrapped up yesterday for classes A and B, and one Norfolk student athlete is bringing home multiple pieces of hardware. Norfolk junior Evans Foboda will be bringing home gold medals after finishing in first place in the boys 400 and 200 meter races. So Voboda also finished in third place in the boys' 100-meter race and the 4x4 relay. Here's what Evan Svoboda told News Channel Nebraska after his 200-meter victory.
11: Well, that 100 really motivated me to push myself even harder than I knew I could go in that 200. And all the work I've put in an off season and all the races I've ran this year, just I remembered it all in that last 100 meter, and it really pushed me to the finish.
10: As a team, the Norfolk boys finished in sixth place with 42 team points. Lincoln North Star took home the Class A championship, and Class B Waverly won the state crown, followed by Lincoln Pius and Gothenburg. And the Class A girls, it was Papillion La Vista South, followed by Kearney and Omaha Marion. And in Class B, Bennington, Elkhorn North, and Gretna rounded out the top three. The track and field state championships will continue today for Classes C and D, with the championships expected to be tomorrow, weather pending. Game one of last night's NCAA Super Regional softball game will resume today at 4 p.m. The scoreless game was suspended in the bottom of the first inning. Nebraska had a runner on first with one out and a 1-0 count to Hannah Kamenson. Game two of the series will be resumed on Saturday at 4 p.m. in Lincoln. After almost a full week off, the Nebraska baseball team is back to work today in their first matchup in the Big Ten tournament. They will see number 7 seed Michigan after they took down Ohio State yesterday to advance to the quarterfinals. The winner will advance to the Big Ten semifinals and will see either Oregon or Washington. On the other side of the bracket, it's USC and Michigan State and UCLA taking on Purdue in their quarterfinal matchup. You can find more of today's sports online at newschannelnebraska.com. From the NCN Sports Desk, I'm Brandon Shanahan.
12: 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You know that it's a little known fact that 94 Rock has the best and most classic rock in the history of mankind? It's science.
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10: 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A bit of a freaky, fractious, frolicky Friday. Scattered showers, storms, windy, high of 71, low of 45 tonight, but a wonderful weekend. Partly sunny, 78 Saturday, sunny 83 Sunday, sunny 87 for Memorial Day. 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
2: Cash hog business is expected to open lower on Friday. I'm John Perkins with a Brownfield market update. The general call on cash hog business this morning is about a dollar lower. Buyers have not been all that aggressive for much of this week, and they probably won't be all that aggressive today ahead of the three-day weekend. In any event, they've been able to move us market-ready numbers at lower prices anyway over the last few days. Pork on Thursday was up 17 cents at $95.64. Yesterday's hog slaughter was 478,000 head, up 14,000 on the week, but down just over 600 on the year. Box beef was lower. Choice was down 214 at 391.48. Select beef yesterday was 548 lower at 385.65. In Chicago this morning, July soybeans are up 3.5 cents. July corn's 3.25 higher. July wheat in Chicago is up 1.75. A lot of this just appears to be short covering here ahead of the three-day weekend after the recent mostly lower activity. Corn and soybeans are watching planting, and conditions do look generally favorable for the most part through the end of this month, and development weather looks good for early next month. Unknown destinations in Mexico both bought new crop, old and new crop U.S. corn this morning, with Unknown also buying old crop and new crop U.S. soybean meal. As for wheat, mostly up, monitoring decent rainfall chances for the plains into the end of the month, even if it's probably too late to do all that much for this year's hard red winter crop. Live cattle are mixed out of this afternoon's on feeder port. June live's up a dime at 249.25, and August is 17 higher at 239.47. Seeing another round of strong technical liquidation, August feeders are down $7 at 349.57. September 670 lower at 346.65. And hogs are mixed on spread trade and questions about demand, with June up 27 at 95.40 and July down 22 at 99.80. John Perkins, Brownfield.
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0: Cinderella out of the Carhartt Lumber, Harry Chest, and that 94 Rock Block brought to you by Runza. 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
7: Yeah.
8: Norfolk, Nebraska.
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8: Huh. You know, they really should publicize this festival more.
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0: 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Keyword wet today. Scattered showers, storms, windy, high of 71, low of 45 tonight. But what a wonderful weekend. Partly sunny, 78 tomorrow, sunny 83 Sunday, sunshine 87 for Memorial Day. Right now, 61, this 94 Rock Block brought to you by Pierce Lockers.
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0: Wrapping up that 94 Rock Block, brought to you by Pierce Lockers, home of the Roggy Dogs. 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
3: Soybeans and corn are higher. 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I'm John Perkins with a Brownfield Market Update. 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It's Stein Seed Company. They have decades of research dedicated to developing seed that allows you to farm the way you want to farm. Stein has yield. Soybeans are up, seeing a bounce ahead of Memorial Day weekend. Planting conditions mostly look favorable, and the trade's waiting to see some new demand from China. Unknown did buy U.S. soybean meal this morning. July beans are up 3.75 at $11.98. August is four higher at $11.97.5. July bean meal's up $2.30 at $3.30.60. July soybean oil 64 points higher at $74.51. Corn's up, looking at generally good planting and development weather. Unknown destinations in Mexico both bought a mix of old and new crop U.S. corn ahead of the open. July's up 3.75 at $4.66. September's four higher at $4.72.5. And wheat's mostly up, monitoring rainfall chances for the plains into the end of the month. Globally, new crop planting could be limited by high input costs. July Chicago's up 1.75 at $6.49.25. Cotton is mostly modestly higher on spread trade and oversold signals. July, though, is down 15 at 77.83. But watching planting and development weather, July rice is 11 lower at 12.89.5. Live cattle are mixed, with the USDA's cattle on feed numbers out this afternoon. June's up 22 at 249.37. August is 10 higher at 239.47. Feeders, though, sharply lower with another round of technical liquidation. August is 770 lower at 348.82, and September's down 745 at 345.92. And hogs are mixed. Nearbys are up. The fur months are down, adjusting spreads. The cold storage numbers out today at 3 Eastern, 2 Central. June's up 40 at 95.52. July leans 7 cents higher at $100.10. Crude oil's up. I'm John Perkins with a Brownfield Market Update.
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9: 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Scattered showers, thunderstorms, windy, high 71, low of 45 tonight. But partly sunny, 78 Saturday, sunny 83 Sunday, sunshine 87 for Memorial Day. 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
2: Shop. 7.5, August is 3 higher at 1196.5. July corn's up 1.75 at 464. September's 2 higher at 470.5. Live and feeder cattle are lower, with feeders leading the way down on another round of technical liquidation. August live's 135 lower at 238. And with expanded limits, August feeders are down 10.15 at 346.47. And hogs are mostly lower on spread trade, the decline in cattle and demand questions. June's up 12 at 95.25. July's down 52 at 99.50. John Perkins, Brownfield.
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10: Good afternoon. More than $188,000 were raised for local nonprofits during the annual Norfolk Area Big Give. The Philanthropy Council of Northeast Nebraska announced that the community of Norfolk and beyond brought in 1,104 donations to raise $188,022 for 28 different nonprofit organizations during this year's event. In just the past 3 years, more than $672,000 have been raised through Big Give. Last year, the Norfolk Area Big Give brought in 1,593 donations to raise just over $233,000 for 27 different charities in the area. Two former state officials are suing the Pillen administration over use of state lottery funds. Former director of the Department of Administrative Services John Oberg and former Governor Bob Kerrey Chief of Staff Don Nelson filed the lawsuit in Lancaster County District Court Thursday. They allege that transfers made from the Nebraska Environmental Trust to balance the budget over the last 2 years are illegal. Roughly 40% of certified Nebraska teachers aren't teaching in public or private classrooms this academic year. As of May 15th, only 27,840 of the nearly 45,500 Nebraskans licensed to teach here have actually worked as teachers in the state this school year, according to a Flatwater Free Press analysis of State Department education data. This means roughly 40% of certified Nebraska teachers aren't teaching in public or private classrooms this year. That number includes the normal churn like retirements and teachers moving out of state or up into administrative roles, the department said, but also includes many who have exited the profession altogether. The Flatwater Free Press spoke with 13 former teachers who have left teaching. Many cited unsustainable, high-stress work environments with frequent expectations for unpaid labor and limited schedule flexibility. They noted shrinking student attention spans, additional learning requirements, and feeling unsupported by parents or school leaders. You can find more of today's news online at newschannelnebraska.com. 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
1: At the Johnny Carson Theater.
2: In Norfolk?
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1: Charlie Behrens is the headliner this year.
2: 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He's hilarious.
1: 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They're also bringing in Bluebird Improv with Matt Walsh and a bunch of other funny improvisers.
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2: Norfolk, Nebraska.
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2: Huh. 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
0: It's brought to you this time around by Jerry Sinclair and Service Center, where whether you're headed across town or across the state, start at Jerry Sinclair, 13th Street in Norfolk. Gas it up, grab the goodies, and get on the road. Tonight will clear out nicely after scattered showers and thunderstorms today. Lows dropping down to 43. Tomorrow, much better. Mostly sunny and 73. Sunday, full sunshine, warmer. Highs of 82 in Memorial Day. Highs near 90 degrees. News and weather anytime online at 94rock.fm.
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The Huskers take on Michigan at Charles Schwab Field. 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Husker baseball. First pitch at 5 o'clock. 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

0: It's your Carhartt Lumber Harry Chess song, Rockin' the Dockin', Burning Like a Flame. 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
0: 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Scattered showers the rest of the afternoon tonight. It's going to stop and clear out with lows around 43 tomorrow. Mostly sunny and 73. Sunday, 82. For Memorial Day, we'll get to near 90 degrees. 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

Thank God it's Friday. It's a Friday fest. Live cuts throughout the day. Good afternoon. The T-Man hanging with you. 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

0: Start of Memorial Day weekend. How's everybody doing? 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You want to stock up for Memorial Day cooking. 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Need a snack? 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
2: 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Direct cash cattle trade activity is pretty quiet to finish out the week. It's likely the bulk of the week's business has wrapped up. Live deals in the South have been at $260 steady to week. Compared to the previous week's weighted averages, northern dress deals have had a wide range from $408 to $415, but have been at mostly $410 to $412, $1 lower to $1 higher than the prior week's weighted averages. Live business in the north was at $260, which is $3 to $4 lower than the prior week's weighted average basis. Box beef was mixed at midday with light and moderate demand for moderate offerings. Choice down $1.59 at $3.89.89. Select was 64 cents higher at $3.86.29. At the Lamoni Livestock Feeder Cattle Auction in Iowa, steers sold mostly steady with a higher undertone noted, although not well compared. Heifers were also not well compared, but they mostly sold with a lower undertone noted. The USDA says demand was good with active bidding both in-house and online. Supply was heavy, medium and large one. Feeder steer, 600 to 639 pounds, brought $441.50 to $461. Medium and large one feeder heifers, 619 to 623 pounds, brought $400 to $422. Cash hogs had no comparison with very light negotiated purchases. A slow finish to the week isn't a big surprise, as processors have pulled back on their procurement efforts heading into this long holiday weekend. Supplies of market-ready hogs are ample, making demand even more important right now. There have been some bright spots when it comes to global demand for U.S. pork, but long-term concerns do linger. Summer grilling season is upon us, which could provide a boost to domestic demand, especially as pork remains a competitively priced protein in the retail space. Barrows and gilts at the National Daily Direct had a base range of $91.50 to $95 and a weighted average of $92.79. Prices at the regional direct markets were not reported at midday due to confidentiality. Pork values were higher, up a dollar at $96.64. Ribs and loins were both sharply higher. Bellies and butts were up, while hams and picnics were weak. I'm Megan Grebner, Brownfield Ag News.
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The Husker baseball team back in action today in the Big Ten tournament. It's quarterfinal action against Michigan. We'll have first pitch at 5 o'clock. We'll have pregame at 4:30. Before that, right here on your home for the Huskers, 94 Rock.

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0: 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Rain will taper off later on with highs topping out around 68 this afternoon. Kind of windy out there. Going to turn clear and cooler tonight. Lows of 43, but tomorrow looks nice. Mostly sunny, highs near 73. Back into the music. 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They make it all better.

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Good afternoon. The T-Man hanging with you. We got a whole slate of great music coming your way all weekend long. The Memorial 500, we're playing the top 500 songs of all time all weekend long right here on 94 Rock.

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0: It's a Friday Fest Live. Cuts all day long. And Aerosmith's Dream On, wrapping up that 94 Rock Block that was brought to you this time around by Runza. 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Popcorn chicken, crispy bacon, hard-boiled eggs, tomato and cheddar cheese atop a bed of greens served with homemade ranch. 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
0: 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Tonight clears out nicely, mostly clear skies. Lows dipping down to around 43. Tomorrow, mostly sunny, highs near 73. Saturday night, clear and low of 48. Sunday, full sunshine, warmer, highs near 82. We might see 90 degrees on Monday. News and weather anytime online at 94rock.fm. 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

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The Huskers take on Michigan at Charles Schwab Field. 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
2: Direct cattle business and cash hog markets were quiet Friday. I'm John Perkins with a Brownfield market update. 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That's why Stein is focused on delivering higher yielding genetics faster than the competition, and why they release more new Enlist E3 lines than any other company. Stein has yield. Soybeans and corn were both up on short covering ahead of Memorial Day weekend. July beans were 2.25 higher at 11.96 and a half. August was up 1.5 at 11.95. July corn was a penny higher at 4.63 and a quarter. September was up 1.25 at 4.69 and three quarters. Live cattle were mixed out of the on-feeder port. June live was up 15 at 249.30. August was 25 higher, 239.60. August feeders were down 667 at 349.85. And hogs were mixed. Nearby's up, deferred months down, adjusting spreads. June was 62 cents higher at 95.75, and July was up 37 cents at $100.40. John Perkins, Brownfield.
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3: 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And girls Class C 100 meter prelims, it's Aniston Wortman of Hardington Cedar Catholic, Allie Korth of Battle Creek, Maisie Stoke-Lassa of Clarkson Lee, and Lexi Dinkle of Lutheran High Northeast advancing to tomorrow's finals. 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
0: 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Attendees will be able to ask questions during the session. No registration is needed. It's this Tuesday, 1 to 3 at the Norfolk Public Library. 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
0: 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Rain will taper off tonight. It should be clear out there. Lows of 43 tomorrow. Mostly sunny and 73. Sunday, sunny and 82. Monday, highs near 90. News and weather anytime online at 94rock.fm. 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
1: 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Coverage will start sometime after 8 o'clock. Once they announce an official start time, we'll pass it along. 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
10: Good afternoon. More than $188,000 were raised for local nonprofits during the annual Norfolk Area Big Give. The Philanthropy Council of Northeast Nebraska announced that the community of Norfolk and beyond brought in 1,104 donations to raise $188,022 for 28 different nonprofit organizations during this year's event. In just the past 3 years, more than $672,000 have been raised through Big Give. Last year, the Norfolk Area Big Give brought in 1,593 donations to raise just over $233,000 for 27 different charities in the area. Two former state officials are suing the Pillen administration over use of state lottery funds. Former director of the Department of Administrative Services John Oberg and former Governor Bob Kerrey Chief of Staff Don Nelson filed the lawsuit in Lancaster County District Court Thursday. They allege that transfers made from the Nebraska Environmental Trust to balance the budget over the last 2 years are illegal. Roughly 40% of certified Nebraska teachers aren't teaching in public or private classrooms this academic year. As of May 15th, only 27,840 of the nearly 45,500 Nebraskans licensed to teach here have actually worked as teachers in the state this school year, according to a Flatwater Free Press analysis of State Department education data. This means roughly 40% of certified Nebraska teachers aren't teaching in public or private classrooms this year. That number includes a normal churn like retirements and teachers moving out of state or up into administrative roles, the department said, but also includes many who have exited the profession altogether. The Flatwater Free Press spoke with 13 former teachers who have left teaching. Many cited unsustainable, high-stress work environments with frequent expectations for unpaid labor and limited schedule flexibility. They noted shrinking student attention spans, additional learning requirements, and feeling unsupported by parents or school leaders. You can find more of today's news online at newschannelnebraska.com. From the NCN Newsroom, I'm Brandon Shanahan.

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Once they announce an official start time, we'll pass it along. 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
11: 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Tonight clears out nicely, mostly clear skies. Lows dipping down to around 43. Tomorrow, mostly sunny, highs near 73. Saturday night, clear and low of 48. Sunday, full sunshine, warmer, highs near 82. We might see 90 degrees on Monday. News and weather anytime online at 94rock.fm. 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

94 Rock coverage of Husker baseball is delayed due to weather. Coverage will start sometime after 8 o'clock. Once they announce an official start time, we'll pass it along. So keep it here on your home of the Huskers, 94 Rock.

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94 Rock coverage of Husker baseball is delayed due to weather. Coverage will start sometime after 8 o'clock. Once they announce an official start time, we'll pass it along. So keep it here on your home of the Huskers, 94 Rock.

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2: Infield drawn in, first pitch. This one sent into deep right center field. Takeuchi going back, looks up at the wall. A grand slam! Are you kidding me? Drew Grigo, having himself a weekend, punctuates it. The pitch. Bunt's put down in front of the plate. This is a really good bunt. The throw to first gets away. And now coming around third is Stokes. He will score. Nebraska walks off USC. The Huskers win it. The Huskers win it.
3: Good evening. Welcome to a best of show here on Sports Nightly. Josh Hill come in here with you. And tonight, we're going to give you a little baseball action. One of the best series of the 2026 season for Will Bolt's Huskers. On April 17th through 19th, the Big Red hosted the 12th-ranked USC Trojans at Hawks Field, and for the first time in 11 seasons, NU swept a ranked conference opponent. Tonight, we're going to listen back to some of the key innings from that series sweep, starting with the Friday game. The Huskers got off to a rough start, trailing 5-0 after three innings. That was the score when Nebraska came to the plate in the bottom of the sixth, and that's where we pick up the action. Ben McLaughlin and Nick Candley are on the call.
2: Here's Case Sanderson, 3-4-5 for Nebraska. First pitch low and outside. See if Nebraska can get something going against the tough lefty. And again, they've had moments, second inning and the third. Nebraska's able to get multiple base runners on, but nothing to show for it. The 1-0 pitch. Outside corner, called strike with a breaking ball. One ball, one strike on Case with a pair of strikeouts tonight. The 1-1 pitch. That ball's shot the other way. Wind might knock this thing down. It will right off the glove of Takeuchi, who tried to make a snow cone catch over the shoulder. Couldn't do so. And so a soft little liner with the wind just shoving that thing down, playing all kinds of tricks on the left side of the defensive alignment for USC. Nebraska has a base runner to lead things off here in the sixth.
4: There's nobody on Nebraska's offense that needed a 62-mile-an-hour single more than Case Sanderson, the way his first couple of at-bats it went. But now he can exhale a little bit, and who knows, maybe we get something going here in the sixth.
2: Dylan Carey, extra base hit against Mason Edwards back in the second, had a double, but was stranded. First pitch, fastball inside corner, called strike one.
4: Dylan thought it was low. Now has some questions for David Condon.
2: Case leads away from first. This one tapped foul over by the Husker dugout. Now it's quickly nothing and two here on Dylan Carey. Full side shift put on the left side of the infield. The 0-2. Laid off a breaking ball on the dirt. It's a good stop by Kadena and a good take there by Carey. That's a pitch, and Ben, you mentioned it early in the game. That's what Mason Edwards wants to get hitters to chase, and for the most part has been successful.
4: Yeah, it's that word tunneling that we're talking about, it's just a bait pitch. And so many times, especially when you're in defense mode, you go after that thing and it's impossible to hit.
2: Here's the 1-2. Just got a piece of that to stay alive. Back to the backstop over on the Huskers side of it. Covarrubias, second baseman, playing on the shortstop side of second base with that pull side shift. Stick near the center fielder, shading more towards right center. The 1-2. Called strike three on the outside corner. A late breaking ball over the outer edge. Carey did not like it. And that is punch out number 9 for the Trojan ace. So now it's one on, one out for Jet Buck, who also singled back in the second. Just looking to get something across the plate, get some type of offensive threat. This ball shot the other way, foul, out of play off to our right. And we've seen some Friday nights here, Ben, in our time together of some really good pitchers. Boy, I would say Mason Edwards, especially with the billing, is one of the more impressive ones. He's played up to the hype, at least to this point. The 0-1, swing and a miss, got the breaking ball low and in.
4: he's just so in control. And when he's like that, he's just dominant. And you know, he's stoic. He's not flamboyant. He doesn't show the hitter up. He's not pounding his chest or doing the staring stuff. He just pitches at a high level.
2: Way ahead of Jet Buck, 0-2, the pitch. This one hit down the third baseline, just foul. Almost extra bases, but just left of the third baseline. Yeah, I think that's a great way to describe it. I mean, just, it's almost as if he doesn't need to do that because he knows his stuff, for the most part, is going to be the difference. And he carries himself that way. No balls, two strikes, one out, runner at first. Here for Nebraska, the bottom of the sixth, the pitch. High and inside of the fastball, now 1-2. 1-2. Just got a piece of it to stay alive. Jet Buck doing a pretty good job of battling here. Trying to extend the at-bat and find himself on base here. Get something brewing here for Nebraska in the bottom of the sixth, trailing USC again 5-0. Again, you look at this game, Nebraska and USC even in the hit column, 6 apiece. USC getting Nebraska where it counts. This ball turned on to left field. That's going to get down. As Case Anderson will round second on his way to third. Lance Harvell going to wind him home. And there you go, an RBI double. The throw to home is not in time. Backed up, and we'll keep Jet Buck over at second. What an at-bat for Jet Buck. And boy, did Nebraska need that. Just a soft liner down the left field side. Lamb doing a good job of getting that ball into the relay a little quicker, but Sanderson beating the throw, and it's now 5-1.
4: Unbelievable at-bat from Buck. Huge, huge, huge at-bat. Fouled off a couple of tough pitches, nearly got a double 2 pitches ago, and got a changeup, Nick, and he's able to turn it around. And we'll see if Jeske can keep it moving here, get Nebraska back into this thing.
2: So Will Jeske.
4: Loudest cheer of the night.
2: Yep. It gives you an idea of what 13 means to this crowd, and hopefully he can get into one. Jeske again nursing that hamstring. Fastball just off the plate. Good take by Will. Jeske's one of those guys you just want to see healthy, because if you can get some consistent starts out of him, even as a DH, I mean, 366, he hits the ball with bad intentions. 1-0 pitch, fastball off the plate. 2-0 on Jeske. I mean, if you can get something through the infield, all of a sudden things get even that much more interesting. So Edwards down to Jeske, 2-0. The pitch. Breaking ball, called strike on the outside corner. Good take by Will Jeske. But Jeske, who has been, again, just in and out of the lineup, just cues this one. It was a breaking ball he was way ahead of and just got it off the cap of the bat. Now 2-2 on Jeske. It started with the one hamstring, and as he was recovering from that, the other, between the left and the right leg, has bothered him. He just has not been able to catch a break. Now has to battle 2-2. The pitch. Swing and a miss. Got a breaking ball right by him. Ram late breaking on the hands. And now there's two away here for Drew Grigo. Well, that's quite the battle back if you're Mason Edwards. It looked like maybe he was struggling just a bit as much as Mason Edwards would. But there's big time stuff to get his 10th punch out of the night. So Drew Grigo, 0-2 tonight. Breaking ball way outside, almost got away from Kadena. Jet Buck remains at second with two away. Drew Grigo, who got Nebraska's offense going on Tuesday with the two-run homer against Creighton. And that led to 5 unanswered by Nebraska. Swing and a miss at the heater, elevated. Now 1-1. Grigo's had moments throughout this season where he's been kind of that offensive spark plug. Hitting to the bottom of the lineup. Can he do it again? The 1-1. Swing and a miss at a breaking ball in the dirt. Edwards got Grigo to chase it in that left-handed batter's box. Now it's 1-2 here on the freshman. Edwards set the 1-2. This ball ripped into left center field. That's down for a hit. Jet Buck is going to score. And digging for second is Grigo. The throw is cut off. An RBI double by the freshman. And there you go. Drew Grigo coming through again.
4: Gamer. I mean, that's the only word that you can describe him, Nick. You go back to his last at bat, and he was in seven different kinds of knots against Edwards. And he's down in two strikes here. And what's he do? He gets a changeup and just smashes it into the gap. And the Huskers are base hit away from a little pressure in that first base dugout.
2: Yeah, 1-1 off the bat on the changeup. Grigo providing the thump there. He'll lead away from second now for Joshua Overbeek. Beek looking for his first hit, 0-2. Takes a rip at the fastball, comes up empty.
4: Love the aggressiveness. First pitch fastball. Get up there with some intentions to do some damage.
2: It's now a three-run ball game, 5-2 here in the bottom of the sixth. Huskers trying to mount a comeback. In on the hands, fouled off to the net. Now nothing and two here on Overbeek.
4: Huskers now with, looking up at the scoreboard, Nick, 8 hits off Edwards, most of anybody all year.
2: You wouldn't know it. I mean, he's been businesslike, but you hope that you just continue to come at him and you can get that big inning. Nebraska with a 2 spot and looking for more. The 0-2, swing and a miss, got it in the dirt. And now the ball gets kicked away. They're going to say Overbeek kicked it away. So he is going to be out. That will be a strikeout as it went off the foot. And home plate umpire David Condon seemingly all over it, saying that Overbeek kind of kicked it on his way to first, not allowing Kadena to make a clear throw down to first base. So that will retire the side. But Nebraska has a go at it in the bottom of the sixth.
3: The Huskers closing the gap a bit. We'll continue with more action from the USC series on this best of edition of Sports Nightly right after this.
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3: 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Tonight, we're listening back to the best moments from the USC baseball series earlier this season. We started the show by listening to the sixth inning from the Friday night game, the first runs the Huskers put on the board. But the Trojans just got those two runs back in the top of the seventh, making the score 7-2. We now move forward to the bottom of the eighth inning with the Big Red desperate for runs. Back to Hawks Field with Ben McLaughlin and Nick Handley.
2: First pitch of the inning is Dylan Carey. Swings and misses. Fastball at 94. That ends the night of Mason Edwards. Boy, we try not to hype guys up too much, but sometimes it just happens, and he lived up to all of it tonight. The 0-1 to Carey. Foul straight back. Another heater at 94. Seven innings. Did allow nine hits, which is a season high, as we mentioned. Two earned runs. No walks. 12 strikeouts on 105 pitches. The 0-2 pitch on DC. Swing and a miss. Chased a slider in the dirt. Tagged out by the catcher. Third strikeout of the night for Carey. So Lauridsen picking up where Edwards left off. Obviously, you're happy to get Edwards out of the game, but there's not much drop-off in this SC staff from one guy to another. Lauridsen has been unhittable outside of two outings this year. Got roughed up against UCLA. First pitch to Buck. Swings at it. Lines one into right center field. Down for a hit. Headed to the gap. Buck around first. Headed to second. And he's in there with another double. Jet Buck's third hit of the night and his second double. On a 95-mile-an-hour fastball. And now Will Jeske gets a chance to bat, the man in scoring position. First pitch to Will Jeske, taken low, slider, ball one. 7-2, SC with the lead, Huskers running out of outs. Lauridsen comes set, the 1-0 pitch, spiked to the plate, good backhand by the catcher, Kadena, to hold Buck at second. Lauridsen's 2-0, got a fastball, it was up, ball three to Jeske.
15: That's a really good take. You know Jeske wants to get into one, elevates a fastball, be easy for him to just try to unload, but a good take.
2: Way ahead in the count, the 3-0 pitch. Right down Main Street, 3-1. Jeske should get another fastball here. Drew Brigo hanging around in the on-deck circle. Lordson's pitch. Swing and a miss. Big cut on a heater. Big cut. Full count. So fall behind 3-0. Lauridsen dials up a couple of heaters. Now he's got it full. The 3-2. Fouled at the plate. Another fastball. I think it was a strike. Jeske able to tap it right at the feet of the catcher. Three balls, two strikes on Jeske. Lauridsen's pitch, jam job, got in on his hands, but he rolled it foul, third base side. Might have went after ball four there.
15: Yeah, I think you're right. It was running in on the hands. He was in protection mode. And what Jeske saw was close enough for him to try to fight one off.
2: Another 3-2 pitch, the third one coming to Jeske. Popped up, out of play. 10th pitch of the at-bat. On its way to Jeske. Outside, ball four. How about that from Ski? Huskers going to send a runner in. It's Reed Strohmeyer going to run for Jeske. And Drew Grigo to the plate. Well, a long one here could make things interesting.
15: Yeah, good at bat there by Will Jeske. Keeping things alive, put some pressure. Again, you're talking about a freshman in this situation. Don't want to let him off the hook. Solid at bat by Will Jeske just to fight a couple pitches away. Draw the free pass. Get some runners on, apply some pressure, see what happens.
2: Rigo has some thump, as we know. I think they'd just be happy for him to reach base and keep the line moving. Huskers down five. First pitch to Grigo. Fastball just catches a piece of the corner. 0-1. Drew tonight is 1-for-3, doubled his last trip. It was worth a run. Lordson to the belt. The 0-1 pitch. Breaking ball, bounce to the right side, backhanded by Lopez. Throws to short for one. They had to wait for the pitcher to cover. So no return throw to first. Grigo reaches on the fielder's choice. Another hard hit ball off the bat of Grigo. Nearly snuck it into right field. Now the inning's up to Overbeek. Huskers have him on the corners, two outs. Lordson brings it home. Breaking ball inside, almost hit him. Ball one. Well, the way that Lordson hasn't commanded the breaking ball, you might be sitting heat here if you're Beek. See if he can turn one around. Homered last weekend against Oregon from the left side of the plate. The 1-0. Breaking ball, swing and a drive. Deep right center. Stickney back to the track. It is gone. A three-run blast off the bat of Joshua Overbeek. And Nebraska is right back in it. Third Beek bomb of the year. We've got a 7-5 game here in Lincoln.
15: Well, Ben, we talked about it. Nebraska's inability to find that cash hit, that clutch hit, and finally comes to the person of one of your most experienced hitters down in the lineup. In the bottom of the order, again, producing in a big spot. Now we're going to have a meeting on the mound. Pitching coach on his way out to talk to his freshman. And just as you spoke it into existence, my friend, wouldn't mind one of those long shots from Joshua Overbeek. He clearly heard you.
2: Sometimes you just get a feel. And I had a feel, Beek switching sides of the plate, seeing hard stuff. And in fact, it wasn't hard stuff. It was a hanging breaking ball. And he goes to the deepest part of the yard for his third tank of the year. And that is exactly what Nebraska needed. First pitch to Stokes. Misses inside with a 94 fastball, ball one. Sacks Mattson, lefty getting hot for USC, one of their high leverage relievers. And all of a sudden, a 7-5 game. The 1-0 pitch. Stokes squares the bunt, pulls back, takes a ball. Don't know where it missed. Must have been upstairs. Andy Stankiewicz has the same question that we do. 2-0 on Stokes. Red has a base hit and three tries tonight. The 2-0 pitch squares the bunt. Pulls it back. 2-1.
15: Well, you got Mac Moyer waiting on deck. He's been so solid, not only throughout the season, but especially got some good contact tonight. Try to stretch this inning.
2: 2-1 pitch. Stokes hits one hard to right center field, charging the right fielder. Going to drop in front of him for a base knock. Huskers still moving here in the eighth. And the tying run to the plate in the persons of Mac Moyer.
15: Well, this is what Rhett Stokes has done such a good job of throughout the season. He's directional with where he's being thrown to. What I mean by that is he has the ability to pull the ball to the left side. But where he's been really effective is when teams have tried to adjust middle, outside of the plate, and he continues to just shoot it that way. It's nothing over, you know, hit overly hard.
2: Two hits on the night for Moyer. First pitch, fastball, strike, outside corner. 0-1, fastball 94. Boy, Moyer hit a couple into the seats in batting practice that opened some eyes. He'd be happy with just a lousy single here. Runner at first, two gone. Huskers down a pair. The pitch. Breaking ball off the plate, 1-1. Moyer
4: single in the third, single to the fifth. Pair of groundouts tonight as well. He's back pushing near 400. 7-5 Trojans after the blast from Beek. The 1-1 pitch. Slider just catches a piece. Moyer rips the head to the heavens. Can't believe it. That looked low and off. And it's 1-2. Moyer trying to protect here at 1-2. Here's the pitch. Off the plate with a heater. 2-2. Stokes at first after the single, which followed the three-run homer. Basir, the right fielder, is two steps in front of the warning track in right center field. Lordson to the belt. Here's the 2-2 pitch. Low, full count. Moyer's got some pop to central. Stickney, the center fielder, is playing shallow. If Moyer can yank one down the right field line, Stokes would score.

0: Dinkiewicz making the call.
1: USC will call on their closer from the bullpen. That is Adam Troy.
0: Troy has a big arm, and he'll inherit first and second, two outs in the inning. Jeter Worsley at the plate. Stokes at second, good speed. Moyer at first, good speed. Right on right matchup for the freshman catcher. Troy's first pitch, high with a fastball at 93. And the crowd that's hung around here for nearly 3 hours, chilled to the bone, making some noise. Right on right matchup for Worsley. Troy holds. The ball one pitch. Fouled straight back to the screen. A good rip at it from Jeter.
1: And Jeter was actually on his front side on that one. So, I mean, from a timing standpoint, he was not going to be late.
0: One ball, one strike. On the freshman from right here in Lincoln. Troy's pitch. Fouled off to the right and out of play. Another good hack at it, but now he's down in the count 1-2. Huskers would settle for a lousy bloop shot single somewhere on this diamond. 7-5 USC. Jeter has choked up. Troy's 1-2 pitch. High and tight. Buzz the tower 2-2. Hasn't seen the breaking ball yet. It's been all gas from Troy. Stokes at second, he singled. Moyer at first, drew a 3-2 walk. 2-2 on Worsley. The Trojan closer brings it home. Popped into the air right field. Wynn's going to shove it near the berm, giving their right fielder. Makes the running effort and runs into the padding. And it hits off the padding and rolls into right field. Basir gave it everything he had and couldn't quite make the catch.
1: I mean, inches right there. Inches of making the catch. And Jeter with a new life here. Heck of an effort by Basir. There was the first breaking ball that Jeter saw. Now you've seen both.
0: We'll restart it at 2-2. Stokes at second, Moyer at first. Troy takes a deep breath. Now holds at his belt. Here's the 2-2 pitch to Worsley. Jeter swings and misses. Strike three on a fastball at 94. And that caps the inning right here.
2: A big inning, three runs in the frame, and a 7-5 game headed to the ninth. We'll have that ninth inning for you when our best of show rolls on after the break.
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6: Josh Hill coming back with you on Sports Nightly, a best of edition of the show. We're running through the best moments from the USC baseball series, and we've reached the ninth inning of the Friday game. The Trojans hold a 7-5 advantage, and the Huskers have one last chance in the bottom of the ninth. Calling the action at Hawks Field are Ben McLaughlin and Nick Handley.
7: Adam Troy back out, first pitch, fastball, low ball one. Troy with 10 saves tonight for USC. This is their guy. Here's the 1-0 pitch. Sanderson takes low, 2-0. He has worked more than an inning a handful of occasions this year, so this isn't brand new to him. Sanderson way ahead in the count at 2-0. Troy ready, and the pitch. Called strike, fastball at 93. Again, it's been all heat from Troy. Huskers down 7-5. Do they have more magic in them tonight? Troy's 2-1 pitch. Sanderson hammers one, but foul over near the Husker clubhouse. Another fastball. Troy goes from the stretch. Here's the 2-2 pitch. High, laid off a fastball up. That was a chase pitch all the way, and Sandy let it go by. This could tense it up a little bit here at the ballpark should Sandy reach here on 3-2. Three balls, two strikes, nobody out. Here's the pitch. Bouncer up the middle, ramps off the mound, booted by the shortstop. Grabbed by Covarrubias in shallow center. That was going to be a tough play. No matter how you slice it, it ramped up the front of the mound. Risky got a tough hop, couldn't handle it. And exactly what you wanted, the tying run to the plate.
8: We were talking about this during the break. Just somehow, someway, bring that tying run to the plate. Put the pressure on. Now you're doing so with nobody out. Dylan Carey and Jet Buck on deck.
7: DC hit a ringing double off Edwards in the second. He struck out three straight times. Pull side shift on the Husker senior shortstop. Troy's pitch. Breaking ball, big cut and a miss. 0-1. DC up there hacking away. And he missed it. Wide open right side. Should Carey want it. 7-5 SC. Adam Troy comes set. The 0-1 pitch. Carey lays off a breaking ball, kicks off the gear of the catcher. He can't find it. And it kicks away again as it spun back near that new logo. Sanderson wisely only takes second. His run is more important on a base as it is an extra 90. Stays out of the double play. One ball, one strike, on Nebraska's senior shortstop. Here's the pitch. Hammers the outside corner at 93, 1-2. Good pitch. Carey takes a deep breath.
8: Well, you know what's coming right here.
7: One ball, two strikes. Huskers chasing two in the bottom of the ninth. Troy's 1-2. Breaking ball outside, should say heater, 94, 2-2.
8: That surprised me. I thought what you originally said would be a breaking ball and in the dirt. Let's see if they go back to it here.
7: See if they try to set him up. I thought the same thing, partner. Two balls, two strikes on DC. Troy holds. Here's the pitch. Sharply hit towards second. Cheated that way. Bobble to second baseman. The throw to first is not in time. A head first dive from Dylan Carey. And the tying runs at first. The winning run is at the plate. That took a wicked top spinner hop. Right on Covarrubias. This team will not quit. And they haven't again tonight against the 12th ranked team in the country. Jet Buck has three hits tonight and two doubles. Pull side shift put on the senior. Troy comes set. The first pitch to Buck. Breaking ball. Strike on the outside corner, 0-1. 7-5 USC. Huskers have two on and nobody out.
8: Oh boy, the right side of the infield is so inviting right now.
7: Buck doubled that way his last time. Troy's 0-1 pitch. Buck swings and misses. He was late on a fastball. He's down 0-2. Boy, you have got to find a way to put the ball in play here. Troy is miles ahead of Buck. USC's closer comes set. The 0-2 pitch. Breaking ball hit hard to left. Backing up is Lamb to the track. He makes the catch right at the warning track. Sanderson will tag. And we've got a 7-6 game here in Lincoln. Husker's going to go grab a pinch hitter. And it's going to be Preston Freeman. Freeman has an open stance. He bats from the left side. Troy picks over to first. Wild, but Carey's dive back just stopped that throw from going to the tarp. Well, that's a big break for USC.
8: Yeah, it was right under his abdomen there. If that squirts by, it's over by the tarp.
7: Freeman gently stands in the box. Carey gets his lead. Troy comes set. Here's the first pitch. Fastball swung through, and my goodness, Freeman just gave that everything he could and came up empty. No balls, one strike on Preston Freeman. The pitch. In the dirt. Good take on the changeup there from Freeman.
8: Man, in a season, Ben, where we've seen some unfamiliar heroes, boy, Preston Freeman could be one of those guys.
7: Carey gets his lead. Troy's 1-1 pitch. Nearly to the backstop. Almost hit Freeman. Kadena, the catcher, just saved 90 feet. He went back to the changeup. Troy gathers at the belt. The 2-1 pitch. Freeman nubbed the liner toward third, and it's fouled, picked up by the third baseman on a couple of hops. Fastball really got in on Freeman, and now it's 2-2. Troy back on the rubber. Freeman patiently waiting. Two balls, two strikes. Here's the pitch. High, almost to the backstop. Full count. That popped the mask right off the catcher, Kadena, as he jumped out of the crouch to glove it. He has saved at least two bases in this at-bat.
8: Yeah, I don't think, I mean, he had the home run in the first inning. We're not talking enough about what he's done behind the dish for USC.
7: Here's the pitch of the game right here. Three balls, two strikes. Troy's offering. Low ball four. Freeman smacks his hands together as he walks to first. The Huskers have the tying run at second, the winning run at first. Grigo has put the Superman cape on to save the Huskers once already this year. Can he do it again? Having fun yet?
8: Always.
7: Grigo digs in. Troy's first pitch. Breaking ball almost to the backstop again. Boy. These are some large misses from Adam Troy.

0: lefty, seeing that ball come in. Got to get it down. The pitch. Bunt's put down in front of the plate. This is a really good bunt. The throw to first gets away. And now coming around third is Stokes. He will score. Nebraska walks off USC. The Huskers win it. The Huskers win it. What do they say, Ben? Are you not entertained? This squad, you can never count out. And the Huskers just put a dagger in the hearts of the Trojans on this Friday night.
1: Come back complete. What a win for the Big Red as they take down the Trojans 8-7 in 10 innings and take a 1-0 series lead. That's going to do it for hour one of this best of show. But coming up in hour two, we'll hear the highlights from both the Saturday and Sunday games between Nebraska and USC. You won't want to miss it. Keep it here on Sports Nightly.

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